Finding it a bit awkward to make new friends as an adult? Well, you're not alone. Befriend Swan invites you to give it a go. It's a relaxed, welcoming 9-week program right here in Dayton. 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

0: 21, it's a pretty important number. 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

0: My name is Michelle Maynard, your local state member of parliament. 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

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It's Susie Q coming to you from 88.5 FM and welcome to Country in the Valley. I am so excited to be spending the next 2 hours with you sharing some fantastic music, but only on

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Also, this song is for Loretta and Dave Mann. It's a beautiful song in Greek. Enjoy it. I'll explain to you next time I see you what all the words about.

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0: FM's, this is the Sunday Session. Yes, here we are once again on Sunday. I hope you've had a great day. Beautiful day today, sunshine and blue sky. We are Big V-less today. He is out doing some stuff for work, but in the studio, as always, the lovely producer is here. Good evening. How are you?
1: I'm good. How are you?
0: Oh, look, all right. What a great day it was. Sunshine, yeah. Blue sky. Hard to believe it's in winter. Rain's coming back next week, so, you know, we just
1: deal with it. At least we had a nice weekend.
0: Nice weekend, yeah.
1: Yeah.
0: Now, I had looked through the all the news and everything today about what we're going to do on the show tonight, because, as you know, we prep for, like, minutes.
1: I was going to say seconds.
0: Before the show. And, you know what, there was just nothing interesting in the news.
1: Right.
0: There was either bombings, death, destruction.
1: Yeah, no.
0: Disease, death, bombing, destruction. And it was just absolute rubbish. So tonight's just going to be us waffling on about some great music that we're going to play for the next couple of hours.
1: Sounds good.
0: It's going to be interesting. So to give you an idea, it was on this day way back in 1962.
1: Yep.
0: It's a long time ago.
1: Yeah.
0: Even I wasn't around then.
1: Yep.
0: 1962, that a 21-year-old folk singer walked into the Supreme Court in New York City and changed his name from Robert Allen Zimmerman to Bob Dylan. Got a bit of Bob for you right now. This is a song that's been covered many, many times. If it sounds familiar to you, Olivia Newton-John had a hit with this. This is Bob Dylan, If Not For You.

0: This is 88.5 FM, it's the Sunday session. That's Bob Dylan, who changed his name all those years ago to Bob Dylan.
1: Yeah.
0: So I don't know what you think about Bob Dylan. I don't know what your musical tastes are as far as Bob is concerned. Me, I'm not a fan of Bob.
1: No, I'm not really a fan either.
0: I'm not a fan of his style. I wonder how he would go today if he was doing something like American Idol, Australian Idol, or any of those sort of shows. What's that? You know, Britain's Got Talent. He would turn up there on the stage and go, "Give us another." I don't think you'd be going very far, Bob.
1: No.
0: But back then, that's the way it was done. And so, look, he's done all right. He's a Nobel Prize winner for his lyrics, for his songwriting.
1: Yep.
0: So he's not doing too bad. Although at 85, I think you said he was.
1: Yes, he's 85.
0: Yeah. 85, he still has to do the touring around the place. So, you know, good luck to you, Bob.
1: Yep.
0: It's 88.5 FM. It's the Sunday session at 7 past 6. Bit of Aussie music. This is coming from 70s superstar John Paul Young many, many years ago. This is John Paul Young's The Love Game, 88.5 FM.

0: 88.5 FM, this is the Sunday Session. The producer and me, Peter Gray, no big V here tonight. We are 1 minute away from seven. We've got a, 1 minute away from 20 past six. I'm looking at the screen, I'm planning ahead.
1: You're too far ahead.
0: I am too far ahead. Anyway. You've got a story for us.
1: I do. Now, most stories that we do on this show come out of America, but this one's a little bit closer to home, as in, like, really close to home.
0: This one's
1: here in Perth. So, people know that animals eat things they shouldn't do, yeah?
0: Well, yeah, like we got a kitten, our last rescue that we've got here. He likes butter.
1: Yes, I know.
0: He likes butter and he thinks it's his right to get into the butter.
1: Yep.
0: I've heard that. I've heard him complain. I've heard you complaining when he's trying to get into the milk, the porridge, and just all the stuff he's not supposed to be eating. He's a meat eater.
1: Yep, because cats are supposed to be lactose intolerant.
0: Yeah, ours isn't. Ours is
1: No, I don't think he is.
0: Dopey.
1: Anyway, so a dog was rushed to a veterinary clinic up in Jindalee, believe it or not, because he'd eaten 2.4 pounds of gummy worms.
0: No, hang on. So let me just, how much?
1: 2.4 pounds.
0: What is that new language?
1: I think it's around about a kilo and a bit.
0: Wow.
1: That's a lot of gummy worms for a dog to eat. So, yeah. They decided it was in his best interests to make him vomit it back up because of the fact that the sugar spike would have been amazing. It's not toxic to the dog, but yeah.
0: But it could have been, I understand.
1: Well, it could have been depending on what was in the gummy worms.
0: Yeah. So who's this lucky dog? What's his name? Her name?
1: His name is Scooter and he's a beagle.
0: Oh, the beagle.
1: A 3-year-old beagle.
0: So he's not a very smart dog. Although beagles are used for drug sniffing, he might be on the trail of sugar sniffing.
1: Well, you'd think so considering the fact that he ate a whole bag of gummy worms.
0: And was no one around to stop him?
1: Well, no. His owners apparently panicked and took him to the vet.
0: Well,
1: so
0: that's a good thing.
1: That is a good thing.
0: I'd panic and talk him to the... So what was the outcome? He threw up.
1: He threw up all the gummy worms and he was fine.
0: So it's a good news story.
1: Yes.
0: Yay. Scooter, stay away from the sugar. We tell our kids the same thing.
1: Yep. The vet nurse seemed to think he wasn't sorry for his mistake.
0: Wait, they're going to give him a lollipop. So you've been a good thing. There you go. A bit more sugar for you. Oh, dear me. Yeah, look, you've got to keep an eye on your animals and what they do and what they eat.
1: Yeah.
0: You know, that's the responsibility that you have.
1: Yep.
0: And don't be giving them just over 1 kilo. It was 1.086 kilos is what I looked up.
1: He's taken
0: gummy worms?
1: A good chunk of the gummy worms out of a bag.
0: Oh, there you go.
1: If not the whole bag.
0: Don't leave your bag lying around near your dog. And if he gets out, got to keep him.
1: Yep.
0: Go back and find him. Don't let him eat all those gummy worms. It's 22 past 6.

As Winter Gordon there, a little bit of dirty talk. If you want to have a talk to us, it's very, very simple. 0440 133 885. That's the text line here. Get it into it. Get your thumbs on the phone. Send us a text. Get your request in. Don't leave it too late. We'd love to hear from you. If you've got any song requests this evening or topics you would like to talk about, we'd love to hear from you. It's 29 past 6. It was on this day back in 2005 that Francis Rossi and Rick Parfitt, two guys from Status Quo, the two guys up the front, made an appearance, a cameo appearance, in the UK's Coronation Streets playing themselves. I haven't seen the show. I don't know what it's like, but it would have been great to have the guys from Status Quo on that particular show. So from 2005 or around about, the band's at Status Quo, we're going to do a little bit of status for you on your Sunday night. This is Roll Over, Lay Down, 88.5 FM.

0: 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My name's Peter Gray. This is the Sunday Session, the most irrelevant show on the 88.5 FM roster. I've got this producer in the studio with me this evening, and that was Billy Joel from his Innocent Man album, getting in touch with his doo-wop side of things. So
1: yep.
0: Great song, great album. If you haven't got it, go out, get it, listen to it. It's terrific.
1: Yep.
0: Now, how far would you go for a tasty treat?
1: Oh, I don't know. Maybe a drive?
0: A drive? Have you ever done that? You think to yourself, I really want to do this, and gone for a stupid drive somewhere completely out of the way to get somewhere?
1: Yeah, we've been down to the Crooked Carrot to get cupcakes.
0: We didn't go down there to come back, did we?
1: No, we went past.
0: Yeah, we went past. I'm talking with a goal in mind. You go, they've got the best thing and I'm going there.
1: Yeah, probably not that far.
0: Okay.
1: Depends.
0: Well, I've got a story here. This is great. It's local. Deborah Docking and her two sisters, along with her brother-in-law, Len, have been picking rubbish up along a 43-kilometre stretch of the Albany Highway every Friday for 10 months.
1: Wow. Okay.
0: So they go out every Friday and they walk 43 kilometres.
1: That's a long way to walk.
0: Picking up rubbish. That is an understatement.
1: It's a good thing to do, to pick up rubbish, but there has to be a goal at the end of it.
0: Well, there is, and I'll get to that in a second. But listen to the terrible, this is the terrible part of it. They've picked up so much rubbish. They think, I'm just going to find it out here, nearly 800 bags of rubbish, each one weighing about 6.8 kilos.
1: Wow.
0: So what is that if you do the math? It's about 5 tonnes of rubbish, something like that, they've said.
1: Hang on, tell me the math again.
0: Well, it's 6.8 kilos.
1: 6.8 kilos.
0: 800 bags.
1: Times 800. That's for almost 5.5 tonne.
0: 5.5 tonne of rubbish.
1: Yeah.
0: Down the 43-kilometre stretch of Albany Highway, which is down near Williams.
1: Right? That's pretty bad if you think about it.
0: Well, Williams is a pretty nice place. But for all the people throwing rubbish out along the side of the road, stop it. It's not hard to take your rubbish home, right? Really?
1: No, it's not hard.
0: So they've been walking this 43-kilometre stretch, picking up rubbish, they were saying they've found all sorts of stuff. Found a whole lot of gloves, right?
1: Yep.
0: But they've never found the matching pair.
1: It's kind of like your socks in the wash. Mysterious.
0: Do they all go to the same place? I don't know. They've found car parts, bumpers of cars, rubber tyres, everything. Like, there's just a whole bunch of stuff. So stop rubbishing.
1: Yeah, people, take your rubbish home with you.
0: But at the end of their trip, and this is the good news, at the end of their trip, they go down to a bakery.
1: Okay.
0: That is in Mount Barker.
1: Okay.
0: For the vanilla slice.
1: Oh, got to have a vanilla slice.
0: They go down there for the old snot block. They go down there, there's their favourite thing, one of their sisters, it's their favourite cake, and that's their reward at the end of walking 43 kilometres. Now, I don't know if they walk 43 k's one direction or is it 21 k's one way and 21 k's back the other. I don't really know.
1: I don't know.
0: Because imagine walking 43 to get your vanilla slice and then going, now what?
1: That'd be an interesting one.
0: Know. Yeah.
1: Do you walk back again?
0: If you've got a favourite thing that you go for, whether it's a vanilla slice, custard tart, apple pie, whatever it might be.
1: Fruit flan,
0: let us know. 0440 133 885. Love to hear what your favourite little dessert treat is. Carrot cake is one of your favourites, I know that.
1: Yep.
0: Very good. And at the moment, you've been getting right into the cheese muffins that are at the High Point Cafe.
1: Yeah, they're lovely.
0: You've been enjoying that every Sunday.
1: Yeah.
0: Yes, look at you go. Fantastic. So 0440 133 885 if you've got a favourite, we would love to know. It was August 6, 1996, the Ramones played their final show. They did 2,263rd and final concert at the Palace in Los Angeles. People like Pearl Jam, Motorhead, Soundgarden all joined them for a celebration. Now, for those of you who listened to the show for a long time know I do like a bit of punk music.
1: Yes, you do.
0: And I've said it before, I will say it again, you cannot be unhappy when you listen to punk music. It is just upbeat, happy, fantastic stuff. So we're going to throw in a Ramones threesome. Hope you enjoy this.
1: Oh, cool.

0: That is the magic that is Frank Sinatra. This is 88.5 FM, the Sunday session. Frank recorded that song Tuesday, 4th of August, 1966, in the Capitol Studios, backed up with a 40-piece orchestra. And I've got to tell you, it is just as magic now, listening to it now.
1: Absolutely.
0: As it would have been way back in 1966.
1: Yep. And it's exactly the same day, too. Like, it's come around as Tuesday the 4th.
0: Yeah, yep. That's right. As we're doing songs this week. Have you only just cottoned on that we're doing the songs?
1: No.
0: Okay, all right. So I was just wondering, yeah. So, look, great song, great track that, to the point where if you actually go on and look at covers of songs, that one's been done many, many times, and if it's good enough for Lady Gaga, who, by the way, does a great job.
1: Yeah, she does.
0: Of covering that song. Then it's good enough for us to play here on the Sunday session. He's an absolute legend.
1: He is.
0: Speaking of legends, it was on this day in 2019 that Ed Sheeran broke U2's tour record. Not bad for a single redhead, a little ginger.
1: No, not bad at all.
0: Not bad at all. His Divide tour back in 2019 became the biggest, most attended and highest grossing tour of all time. It may have changed now, but in 2019 this was Ed. He did 893 days on the road. 893.
1: That's a lot.
0: That is a lot.
1: That's what, over 2 years?
0: 2 years of being on the road doing the thing, yeah. So apparently U2 did 760 days at one stage, but Ed Sheeran passed Bono in his tour attendance with a gig in France at that time. So, 893 days on the road doing one particular tour.
1: Yeah, that's a lot of time.
0: Not bad, Ed. No wonder we don't see you around, mate. You're exhausted. I get it. It's not a problem. I know how you feel.
1: That's right. He did his loop tour beginning of this year, I think it was.
0: Another one.
1: Yeah.
0: You can't stop him.
1: Nah, he's out there.
0: See, they're the hidden gem, the old ginger.
1: Yep.
0: You don't, you just don't know what they're going to bring out.
1: That's right.
0: Yeah. There's a great story about Ed Sheeran if you ever watch the Ed Norton show, Graham Norton show.
1: Yeah.
0: With Jamie Foxx and how Ed Sheeran sort of became well known.
1: Okay.
0: Thanks to Jamie Foxx.
1: Yeah.
0: See if you can track that down. It'll be on YouTube. Somewhere. But check it out. From one legend to another, this is Ed Sheeran, 88.5 FM. He doesn't care. He's doing it with Justin Bieber. We don't care either. Sunday session.

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0: to you.
1: That's Australian artist Cyril there with the track Still Into You by Paramore. I had to think about it there for a second.
2: Yes.
1: And the lady's voice there, Mary Jo, doing an absolute great thing. So that's a cover song, right? And yes. Some of the songs we've played tonight have had covers or had covers of them.
2: Yep.
1: Right. I'm just going to play something for you now.
2: Okay.
1: So we can just organise this. This is out of 1960 something, right? Let me just play this here for you.
2: Oh, yeah.
1: By the actress Anne Margaret.
2: Okay, yep.
0: Will you call me your baby when you're holding my hand?
1: All right, so it's a song called I Just Don't Understand.
0: How you can hurt me.
2: I think I know this song.
0: I just don't understand.
1: Well, let's just stop her there.
2: Okay.
1: So the reason I play that is that's the original song.
2: Yep.
1: Anne Margaret's I Just Don't Understand. And this is just going to show you the talent of the four lads from Liverpool.
2: Okay.
1: And how they could take a cover song, and they did quite a few covers.
2: Yep.
1: And turn it into something that is really essentially a Beatles song.
2: Okay.
1: So this is done from a TV show called Pop Go the Beatles. It was live at the BBC. So this is actually recorded live.
2: Oh, cool.
1: Probably not a song that made it onto a lot of radio airplay.
2: Okay.
1: But you can definitely see that it's a Beatles song. This is I Just Don't Understand here at 88.5 FM Sunday Session.

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0: You're listening to 88.5 FM. This is the Sunday session with the producer and me, Peter Gray, 21 past seven. No Big V, he's out doing stuff. He's working away today and he's not here Wednesday. I don't think he's doing his show Wednesday.
1: No, I don't think he is, no.
0: No, so he's away, but that's okay. We're doing it and we're doing some great music tonight. Hope you're enjoying the music. It's 22 past seven. You ever done something that lasted a lifetime that took no time at all?
1: Not really.
0: No, me either. I've done nothing. But on the Saturday, 8th of August, 1969, a policeman held up some traffic. This is in London.
1: Yep.
0: A photographer pulled out a step ladder and photographed four long-haired louts walking backwards and forwards across the zebra crossing. Took them 10 minutes.
1: That's
0: all it did to create the most iconic album cover of all time. Of course, I'm talking about Abbey Road.
1: Yep.
0: The Beatles walking across that thing. 10 minutes. That's all it took.
1: Yeah, wow.
0: For them to do it. Of course, it's been going on for years and years and years about the Paul is dead because he's wearing bare feet. That's how he would have been buried.
1: Mm.
0: Just absolute rubbish. Conspiracy theories left, right, and centre. But a great album.
1: Absolutely.
0: I had the listing up here just before. If you go through it, there's Octopus's Garden, the Ringo Starr composition, Maxwell's Silver Hammer, Come Together. We also had in there, where's the other one? That's that one. We also had,
1: there's so many great tracks though.
0: Yeah, Sun King, Polythene Pam, Came Through the Bathroom Window, all that. And a couple of Harrison songs that was on there, which is really good because he was always overshadowed by Lennon and McCartney.
1: Yes.
0: But I think Harrison wrote some of the great songs on the album and others as well. Here Comes the Sun, great bit of music by...
1: That's fantastic.
0: It is a fantastic track. And this one by George Harrison, which I think would have to be one of the best songs probably ever written.
1: That's a big claim.
0: It is a big claim. You tell me if you agree with it or not. I think this is one of the best songs the Beatles ever did, written by George Harrison.

0: Magnificent voice of Meatloaf there. 2803 ain't bad. If you were lucky enough to see Meatloaf in the 80s when he was, pardon the pun, a big man in rock and roll, he was awesome. The show was awesome. The sound was great. The production was terrific. We went and saw him a little bit later in life.
1: Yeah.
0: And
1: yeah,
0: he wasn't all...
1: Not so good.
0: He wasn't that good, no.
1: No.
0: I see there was a thing today. I was watching a thing today. Should there be a mandatory retirement age for rock and rollers?
1: No, I don't think there should, so long as they can still perform.
0: Well, this is the thing. So Barry Manilow's been out recently. Okay. And there was a lot of controversy about Barry Manilow on stage because they say he's had so much Botox pumped into him.
1: Okay.
0: That when he sings, his lips don't move.
1: Right. Okay. I think it depends. I think there needs to be like an independent evaluation of each singer. So like if they can still get out, because Ozzy Osbourne could still perform right up until he was gone.
0: Yeah.
1: So he did really well.
0: He can still sing, yeah, but he couldn't do his thing. He couldn't...
1: Yeah, but he could still sing. He still performed.
0: Yeah.
1: It was still good.
0: Phil Collins is the same. He does his shows now sitting down.
1: Yep.
0: So because he's got issues, nerve issues.
1: I don't have a problem with them sitting down when they want to sing. So long as their voice is still good, you can still, you know, like it's still a worthwhile concert to go and see.
0: Unfortunately, and it could be my age that's showing, I don't know. All the good ones that you want to go and see seem to be all the old ones who are still going. Rolling Stones have just released a new album.
1: Oh, wow.
0: Deep Purple have just released a new...
1: How old is Mick Jagger now?
0: 70-something, almost 80.
1: Yeah, okay.
0: Maybe even in his 80s, yeah.
1: I might look that up.
0: Keith Richards is about 400, maybe 500 years old, it looks like it.
1: I was going to say, Keith Richards is ancient.
0: Deep Purple's just released a new record.
1: Yeah.
0: Rod Stewart's still going strong. So, I don't know. I don't know if there needs to be a mandatory requirement. It's just that some people have gone, well, I've paid all this money to go and see an artist.
1: You want to make sure you're getting value for money.
0: And that's the thing. Some of them aren't getting value for money. Yeah.
1: Mick Jagger's 83.
0: 83. And he's still going.
1: Yeah.
0: That's the thing.
1: So, some of them still can.
0: Yeah.
1: It depends on who it is and their health and that sort of stuff. Because like you say, Meatloaf wasn't that good when we went and saw him last.
0: Healthy. He wasn't healthy.
1: He looked
0: like he was going to pass out on stage.
1: And he looked like he'd been taking too much Barocca because his mouth was all red.
0: Yeah. It's a thing. Unfortunately, age creeps up on everybody.
1: It does.
0: Sunday, August 9th, 1980, ABBA went to number one again with their 8th UK number one single, The Winner Takes It All.

0: You're listening to 88.5 FM. This is the Sunday Session. That was cut version, the abridged version of Fly Like an Eagle. I don't know why that was a bit short, but doesn't matter. This is the Sunday Session. Hope you've been enjoying the show. We've been doing a lot of great music this evening.
1: We have.
0: A little bit of trivia, a little bit of fun stories about the Beagle, the way too much stuff, the people picking up the rubbish for a good vanilla slice, and some great tunes, covers and otherwise, we're going to leave you, because it's only 8 minutes away from eight, and we've got to go and do stuff, family stuff as well, and our time's almost up. It was on August 9th, it was a Sunday, 9th of August, 1986, the Queen performed their final ever live concert with Freddie Mercury at the front. It was at Nebworth Park in England. 120 fans turned up there to see the whole thing. And like I said, it was the last time that Queen ever performed with Freddie Mercury as their frontman. Of course, Freddie Mercury passed way too young with AIDS complications. It is what it was. We're going to leave you tonight with a little bit of Queen, a bit of Freddie. If you want to know what's going on at 88.5, go to our website, 885fm.com.au. It's going through a revamp at the moment, different look front page. It'll be sort of tweaked a little bit over the weeks and months coming ahead. But look, check it out. The shows are there. The presenters are there. You can listen to on demand off the website. And there's some exciting stuff coming here at 88.5, just letting you know. So stay tuned.
1: Yeah.
0: Stay tuned to the station. Stay tuned to the website. 7 away from 8 o'clock. Hope you've enjoyed the show. Until next week, take care of yourselves. Take care of each other.
1: Bye.
0: We're going to leave you with Freddie Mercury right out the front of Queen with the only song you could play for a final thing with Freddie Mercury and Queen.
1: Yep.
0: What do you think it is?
1: Oh.
0: Come on.
1: Bohemian Rhapsody.

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7: The room is humming. 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This is your band's moment. It's what you've spent the last 6 months practicing. 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You can barely remember the first line of your opening song. The lights above you flicker. This is it. It's happening right now. And that's exactly when you notice the room's filling up with people you don't know. You've never seen before. How did they hear about you? Where did they come from?
8: 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Pre-show, this is the Modern Wave from 7. 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

Concert Hall. I'm your classical host, John Schreiber, with some more of those music of the masters. So stay tuned for 2 hours of classics.

In something like 40 minutes, we're going to have our featured work, which tonight is the Piano Concerto No. 17 in G by Wolfgang Amadeus Mozart. But let's begin with the fourth movement of the Requiem Mass by Hector Berlioz. Rex Tremende, King Tremendous. And it's being performed by the Berlin Philharmonic Orchestra. James Levine is conducting, and the choir, the Ernst Senf Choir, performing Hector Berlioz's Requiem.

And we heard the fourth movement, the Rex Tremendi, from the Requiem Mass by Hector Berlioz. Let's turn to some magic music for violin by Niccolo Paganini from his first concerto. We're going to hear the opening movement, the Allegro Maestoso, some music for violin and orchestra by Paganini.

that could very well have been our featured work for this evening's concert hall. But it wasn't. That was the opening movement, believe it or not, of the piano or violin concerto, number one by Niccolo Paganini. And can you imagine how long it would take to write that out without computer, without machine, in longhand as it was? Niccolo had a gigantic task, and he did it. But how much longer would it take to memorize and perform that opening movement, the Allegro Maestoso, by Mr. Paganini? Well, from one stringed instrument to another, we're going to now hear a cello sonata, number two in F major, by Johannes Brahms. A bit more sedate, but it is the Allegro Vivace, the opening movement, as Maria Kliegel is the cellist and Kristen Mercer is the pianist, as we hear the Allegro Vivace from Brahms' Cello Sonata No. 2.

0: And we heard the opening movement, the Allegro Vivace by Johannes Brahms from his cello sonata number 2 in F. We'll take a break now and come back with our featured work in just a moment or so.
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0: So now we have our featured work on this evening's concert hall. It's going to be the Concerto No. 17 in G by Wolfgang Amadeus Mozart. Henry Yondo is the pianist. We hear Matthias Antal conducting the Concertus Hungaricus as we hear the three-movement work, Concerto No. 17 for piano and orchestra by Mr. Mozart.

0: for our featured work tonight. We had the Piano Concerto No. 17 in G by Mozart. Jerry Yondo was the pianist with the Concentus Hungaricus performing. And we'll take another short break and come back with some more music of the masters just in a moment.
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0: As we return to our music and to the opera, we're going to hear Andrea Bocelli, the great blind tenor, as he sings two arias from the opera Rigoletto by Giuseppe Verdi. El me fu rapita and senta amor mi chiama. The voice of Andrea Bocelli, and he sings Verdi.

most popular opera, Rigoletto, by Giuseppe Verdi. We heard Andrea Bocelli singing two of the arias from that opera. Now we turn to George Philippe Telemann and his suite in A minor for flute and strings. We're going to hear the third movement, the Italian Air, as performed by the McGill Chamber Orchestra. Conductor is Alexander Brot. And the flautist is Jean-Pierre Rampal. Music by Telemann.

We heard the Italian air from the Suite in A Minor by George Philip Telemann. We turn now to a contemporary of Mr. Telemann, and that is Bach. We hear his concerto for violin and A minor, three movements, as performed by the Accademia della Magnifica Comunità. Music by Johann Sebastian Bach.

Then we changed from Bach to Richard Wagner, from his final opera, from the Ring of Nibelung, the Götterdämmerung. We're going to hear the Funeral March, as performed by the Berlin Philharmonic Orchestra. Herbert von Karajan is conducting.

little time has gone with this concert hall presentation. I'm John Sharver, your classical music host. Thanking you for being in the radio audience, and the Lord willing, we'll come back next week with some more Music of the Masters. Until then, have a good night, and may the blessings of God be yours.

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0: it's Narelle here, and I've got your Thursday night sorted. 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Whether you're winding down, dancing it out, or want to keep the good vibes going, I've got the perfect playlist waiting for you. 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

you can see the size of the venom glands on that, on the head. He'd have a lot of venom, a heck of a lot of venom. And the aggression of this snake, they're both nocturnal and diurnal, so they'll hunt day and night. DC on a track.

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Oppa!

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That's as far as my imagination goes these days.

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